0: to your backyard, to your family room, because they sense something positive, something alive. They don't even know it's Jesus.
1: It's the gospel.
0: But it'll point them to Jesus because there's life. I think men come alive in the church when they walk into church, coming out of a marriage in their home where they feel believed in and seen and affirmed. They walk into church like, okay, what do you need me to do? I'm a powerful man. How do I know that? My wife just told me that all week. Yeah. You know, there's something so powerful that happens in the soul of a man when he comes alive because he has a woman beside him that believes in him. And everything I'm saying goes the other way too. Mm-hmm. Yeah, when a wife feels seen and believed by her man, she becomes the woman God created her to be. We have a powerful role in each other's lives that we can use to build up or tear down. And I'm just saying, God has given us this influence and this power, especially you wives. Man, he wants to do something powerful in and through you.
2: Well, Dave and Ann, I want to thank you for being with us today. And thank you for writing this book. I mean, you know, you've gone through it, you've lived it. Now you're writing it in an effort to help other people. And I think this book's going to help anyone who will pick it up and read it. And I would encourage pastors and others to let their congregations know about this book, because I think it's dealing with really, really crucial issues in a marriage. So, again, thanks for all that you're doing, and God bless you.
1: Thank you, Gary. You're one of our great heroes.
0: Yeah, we love you and appreciate you, and thank you. You too, Chris.
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8: I want you to notice who God directs his words to when there are troubles in a nation. God says in 2 Chronicles 7:14, if my people, which are called by my name, shall humble themselves and pray and seek my face and turn from their wicked ways, then I will hear from heaven and forgive their sin and heal their land. Now, that statement was originally given to the nation Israel at the dedication of their temple. God was giving them a heads up for the future, saying, guys, check this out. You have this propensity to do the wrong thing. Here's what you need to do to get right with me again. Now, when we look at the problems in America today, we sometimes, even in the church, are quick to point the finger. It's the fault of Hollywood. It's the fault of this. It's the fault of that. You know what God says when he sees the breakdown in a nation? He says, it's my people. If my people, which are called by my name, would humble themselves and pray and seek my face and turn from their wicked ways, then I would heal their land and forgive their sin. It starts with you. It starts with me. Maybe we have some prodigals out there. You've been part of the problem in America. You need to turn from your wicked ways. You need to come back to the Lord. What better time to make a recommitment, saying, I am going to get my life right with God. I want to see revival come to America, and I pray it starts with me, and it can tonight.
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15: Your Moody Radio weather forecast. We have low pressure over the area that'll be bringing us a few showers and thunderstorms today. Plenty of warm and humid air available. We'll be up around 90. The heat index this afternoon about 105. Overnight, we're in the upper 70s with a few clouds, showers, and thunderstorms. A fairly good possibility. More heat and humidity on Monday, going up to 90, and rain and thunderstorms look likely. I'm staff meteorologist Steve Hamilton for Moody Radio, South Florida.
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0: The Irish band We Are Messengers, Faith, Hope, Love on Moody Radio. 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

0: plants and animals that put water to work. Learn about them on today's Creation Moment. And now, here's our Creation Moment's host, Ian Taylor.
1: Hydraulics are part of our everyday lives. Fluids, such as the brake fluid used in your car, cannot be compressed. So when you step on the brake pedal, that fluid can be forced from a cylinder into the braking mechanisms attached to your wheels. All hydraulic machines work in a similar way, because the fluid used will flow easily to areas where there is less pressure. Our Creator made great use of hydraulic principles in many of His creations. We have rigid bones and use fluid to expand and contract our muscles, to bend and stretch our legs. But the spider, for example, does not have a rigid skeleton, so it uses muscles to bend its legs, then pumps fluid into its leg to straighten it out. The North American dwarf mistletoe builds up a hydraulic pressure equal to that found in a truck tire in order to catapult its seeds out to a distance of almost 50 feet at a speed close to 60 miles per hour. The squirting cucumber, found in the Mediterranean area, uses the same principle to propel its seeds up to 40 feet. Unless you think that the brake system in your car came together by chance and natural forces, it doesn't make any sense to believe that spiders and other plants and animals came about without a designer and creator.
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3: Your Moody radio weather forecast. We have low pressure over the area that'll be bringing us a few showers and thunderstorms today. Plenty of warm and humid air available. We'll be up around 90. The heat index this afternoon about 105. Overnight, we're in the upper 70s with a few clouds, showers, and thunderstorms. A fairly good possibility. More heat and humidity on Monday, going up to 90, and rain and thunderstorms look likely. I'm staff meteorologist Steve Hamilton for Moody Radio, South Florida.
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6: I've got so much to be thankful for. Look, I got

0: Welcome to the Public Square with Dave Zanotti. And the party's over, Dave, right? No more excitement?
1: Declaration 250 better not be over. We have a lot of leftovers.
0: Okay. A lot of ground to cover, huh?
1: We do, and we have so much more information in the pipeline. Of course, this is a project that started for us 2 years ago. We could see the wonderful window of opportunity because the American Policy Roundtable, which is the hosting nonprofit organization of the Public Square Media Network, we have been an organization dedicated to the Declaration since the beginning. That's who we are. Dedicated to the Declaration, the Constitution, and the principles upon which these two documents stand. And the more we have focused over the last 2 years on studying the principles, the words, the languages, the sentences, the paragraphs, the commas of the Declaration of Independence, the more inspired we've become that it's the right choice. It's not the place where America begins, but where true liberty begins for all of us. When you track what the Declaration actually says back to the Creator, from whom our rights actually flow. And the fact that a document has been recorded and then lived out for 250 years based on that premise is in and of itself a miracle. And the success of the American structure in regards to all of the liberty that it has unfolded. You know, so I didn't say delivered because it didn't happen in an instant, but it was delivered over time has been remarkable. So, but we're just getting warmed up, Wayne. We have so much more to come. I thought maybe this week we'd talk more about some of the things that are coming up next. But the important thing is, no, the party will continue. I can assure you, the party will go on.
0: All right. And if you'd like to learn more, you can join us online at thepublicsquare.com. 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
2: Your moody radio weather forecast. We have low pressure over the area that'll be bringing us a few showers and thunderstorms today. Plenty of warm and humid air available. We'll be up around 90. The heat index this afternoon about 105. Overnight, we're in the upper 70s with a few clouds, showers, and thunderstorms. A fairly good possibility. More heat and humidity on Monday going up to 90, and rain and thunderstorms look likely. I'm staff meteorologist Steve Hamilton for Moody Radio, South Florida.
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0: Megan Woods on Moody Radio. Hi, it's Bill Meyer with a Christian artist update. What would singer Blessing Offer be doing if he hadn't been successful as a musician? Well, he posted, "If music didn't work out, I'd be a lawyer." You can hear more of Blessing's thoughts about career choices on his Facebook reel.
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0: When a mother eagle builds her nest, she starts with thorns, broken branches, and sharp rocks. Then she places on top of this a thick padding of wool, feathers, and animal fur. When her growing birds reach flying age, they're so comfortable that they do not want to leave. So the mother eagle stirs her nest. She pulls up the comfortable fur and feathers, so the young eagles begin to feel pain. Soon, they leave the comfort of the nest and grow up. God stirred his nest when foreigners invaded ancient Israel. The Assyrians deported 127,000 people to another country. Others fled south into Judea. There they pleaded with God to come to their rescue, to show them his favor. In their desperation, they remembered God as their shepherd. They pleaded that God would show them the same concern he had shown when they were slaves in Egypt. The author of Psalm 80 records their urgent prayer. Please listen, O shepherd of Israel. Show us your mighty power. Come to our rescue. Turn us again to yourself, O God. Make your face to shine down upon us. Only then will we be saved. Sometimes the difficulties we face today are God's way of stirring us, moving us out of our comfort zone. He wants to teach us to grow up so we can take on challenges that we may otherwise evade. Yes, God still stirs his nest.
1: If you'd like to learn more about God and his plan for your life, visit urbanministries.com.
2: Your Moody Radio weather forecast. We have low pressure over the area that'll be bringing us a few showers and thunderstorms today. Plenty of warm and humid air available. We'll be up around 90. The heat index this afternoon about 105. Overnight, we're in the upper 70s with a few clouds, showers, and thunderstorms. A fairly good possibility. More heat and humidity on Monday, going up to 90, and rain and thunderstorms look likely. I'm staff meteorologist Steve Hamilton for Moody Radio, South Florida.
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1: That's Micah Tyler on Moody Radio. Hi, it's Bill Meyer. 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

0: Brandon Heath. He does. He does. He does. You know, it's really funny. Conspiracy theories. We're not going to linger here long. Trust me, guys. But they can get crazy. There's one that just drives me crazy, and it's that we didn't go to the moon. We didn't land on the moon.
1: That is a crazy one.
0: And there's this one guy that has a large platform and brought a guy on, and he gave all the reasons. He goes, listen, bro, we went to the moon. And he gave all the reasons why. First-hand witnesses, people that were there. I mean, all the come on. It's almost harder to believe that we didn't.
1: Yes, that is accurate. With all the evidence, there's evidence out there. We went to the moon. It's okay.
0: Yeah, big time. Big time. So, yeah. Be careful of those things out there, guys. And they come in a lot of different forms, spiritual conspiracy theories. Okay, coming up in a moment here, Dr. Dan Darling is going to be with us, and we're going to talk about patriotism, why it's such a good thing still.
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8: 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And I want you to know and believe that today.
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0: So two things can be true at one time. We can both be free and live like we're not. Just made reference to my dog Blaze and me losing a handle on his leash. That was scary. He was totally free, but he's been on a leash so much, he didn't know he was. Thank the Lord, because the cars were zipping by on the street out front.
1: Oh, man, I know that
0: So
1: feeling.
0: He just stood there, and I just calmly walk over to him like, yeah, buddy,
9: When it comes to spiritual freedom, it's not a laughing matter. Dan Darling with me right now. Daniel, you're a best-selling author, pastor, leader, podcaster, and you're a real human being. We can live in total freedom in Christ and also at the same time live like we still got shackles on us, my man.
10: That's right. That's absolutely right. And thank God that, you know, every day we can go back and pursue the freedom that Christ has given us.
9: Big time. You know, I'm going to look at a passage here. For freedom, Christ has set us free. Stand firm, therefore, and do not submit again to a yoke of slavery. That's Galatians 5:1. And the context here is there was a circumcision group. They had their knives out for the men. And what it boils down to is they were enslaving them to a external outward appearance of righteousness that had nothing to do with real righteousness. Those are things that we can get caught in today, aren't they, Daniel?
10: They can be. You know, I think it's about legalism and versus
9: yes,
10: you know, really the gospel. And I think we confuse this, Carl. Sometimes people think if you want to obey Christ and follow him with your life, Jesus said, if you love me, keep my commandments, that's legalism. That anytime you apply the scripture and say, this is not something a Christian should do, or this is something a Christian should do, that's legalism. That's not what we're talking about. What we're talking about here is sort of extra rules on top of things. It's sort of this idea of self-righteousness, of saying, I am better than you because I do these things and you don't do. You know, my righteousness is because of my effort, not the grace of Christ.
9: Yeah, you're so spot on. And Dan, this is an ongoing moving target. And let's just kick this around a little bit, because I think one of the great dangers here, people that don't know they're stuck with something, oftentimes don't realize what kind of freedom Christ really wants to give them. So, I mean, there's kind of a code in the church. And you're right, Dan, because some of these things that we're called to do, those acts of obedience are for our good and for the betterment of the whole. But we can codify things that have nothing to do with scripture. And let's just take a big one. And that is that going to church is paramount. Now, this is what I'd say. It is, but there's something more important than that, and that is being the church. And oftentimes we can get into these cycles of doing things without the life and vitality of what Jesus said they should be done in. What do you say to that?
10: Yeah, I mean, I think scripture is pretty clear that God has wired us for community, and gathering on Sundays is essential for our spiritual lives. You know, being a Lone Ranger Christian is not something you see in the New Testament. But at the same time, merely going to church is not the end of our Christianity, right? It's one of the means that God provides for us. But you can go to church, you can fill a pew, and we're grateful that you do. But you can do that and still not have a personal relationship with Christ and not have a deep and vibrant walk with him. And sometimes we, you know, the external things that we do, we can sometimes look and say, look, I'm good because I do these things. And it masks other issues that Christ wants to be dealing with in our lives.
9: You know, for me, I shared this a couple of weeks ago. I actually was so culturized as a Christian. I knew when to stand up, when to sit down, when to say amen. I knew the songs to sing. I knew all this stuff that I didn't know what I didn't know. And that was that I wasn't truly born again. And I think when Jesus saved me and radically released me from being a slave to my sin, I now going to church, fellowship, everything changed. How do we know the difference between a discipline that is life-giving versus a discipline that is just a 2,000-year-old call to circumcision, just to make it look good?
10: That's a great question. I think a discipline that's life-giving you know, it says in Galatians, the fruit of the Spirit is love, joy, peace, gentleness, goodness, faith. We will know that it will be evident that we've been with Christ if those things are evident in our lives.
9: Boom.
10: Like if people see us and there's joy, that it will be evident that we've been with Christ if those things are evident in our lives.
9: Boom.
10: Like if people see us and there's joy and there's

0: A lower in chance for some stray thunderstorms popping up on Tuesday. Highs are back up to the low 90s. And the latest computer model runs are showing dry weather for Wednesday, Thursday to mostly sunny, the high from 90 to 95. I'm staff meteorologist Jennifer Naramore for Moody Radio South Florida.
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3: I believe that young teenagers have an incredibly sensitive identity, and I think they need as many people in their corner telling them, hey, I like you. You're incredible. You're going to fit in. You're going to make it. I believe you can do it. I believe that comes from parents, and parents need to be speaking that into their children.

0: 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We'll see you then.
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2: God speaks through His creation. I'm Shauna Beyer with you here at Moody Radio, and I grew up in Southern California. As a teenager, I would go to the beach on Wednesday mornings and do my quiet time there before going to high school. But one morning, I was standing at the edge of the Pacific Ocean, the waves stretching farther than my eyes could see. And I just knew there was a God. Creation was speaking to my heart. Step outside today. Look around you. Look for God. And listen to His creation.
3: We're to honor our leaders in government. I'm Chuck Bentley with My Money Life from Crown. Honoring political leaders is not about agreeing with every decision they make. It's about aligning our attitude and actions with God's instruction. Romans 13:1 states that governing authorities are established by the Lord. That doesn't mean they're perfect, but it does mean their position carries God-given responsibility and order. Honoring leaders demonstrates respect for God's design of authority, and it sets an example for others. It cultivates humility by reminding us that we're not the ultimate authority. It helps guard our hearts against pride, anger, and contempt. In a divisive culture, believers can exert influence with respectful action and wise stewardship of our words. Second, it promotes peace and unity. In 1 Timothy, we learn to pray for those in authority so that we may live peaceful and quiet lives. Prayer shifts our posture from frustration to intercession. 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How we speak about those in authority matters. 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But the tone matters. Ephesians 4 reminds us to speak in ways that build up, not tear down. In the end, honoring political leaders is about trust. Trust that God is sovereign, even in difficult circumstances. Now, I invite you to join us in beautiful Knoxville, Tennessee, September 10th through the 12th for our 50th anniversary celebration. You'll be blessed and encouraged. Register today at crown.org/50 years.
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9: Your Moody Radio forecast. High heat and humidity in place for the rest of our Monday. Highs are soaring to the low 90s. That heat index value near 105. Rounds of showers and thunderstorms in place for the afternoon and evening. That will dry things out through the night to low upper 70s. A lower in chance for some stray thunderstorms popping up on Tuesday. Highs are back up to the low 90s. And the latest computer model runs are showing dry weather for Wednesday, Thursday, too, mostly sunny. The high from 90 to 95. I'm staff meteorologist Jennifer Naramore for Moody Radio South Florida.
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they still bear fruit in old age. They are ever full of sap and green. Hi, I'm Rob West. When it comes to retirement, many of us are taught to think mainly in terms of escape. Escape from work, pressure, schedules, and

0: popular culture. Hero Luke Skywalker became a Jedi Knight, and he learned the power of what was called the Force. And what is the Force? No one's really sure, but it seems to be the spiritual power you can tap into to help you win your battles. Well, I'm Ron Hutchcraft, and I want to have a word with you today about Star Wars and our wars. Now, spiritual power you can harness to help you win battles that you can't win with your own resources, that's actually a pretty interesting idea. Of course, our battles aren't about stormtroopers or villains with lightsabers. Actually, there is inside us a deep desire for some kind of power, some spiritual power, really, beyond our own, to enable us to be the man or woman we desperately want to be and need to be. But we need something better than the Force. Our biggest struggles are actually against the dark side that's inside us. In our word for today for the Word of God, one of the writers of the Bible spoke about our dark side when he said, "For what I want to do, I do not do. What I hate, I do. I have the desire to do what is good, but I cannot carry it out. It is sin living in me that does it." And then he speaks for all of us who battle our dark side when he says, "Who will rescue me?" Well, thankfully, the Bible doesn't leave us there. The answer follows. Thanks be to God through Jesus Christ our Lord. The force that we need to conquer the dark side is actually a person, Jesus Christ, the one who gave his life on a cross to pay the death penalty for all the sinning we've ever done. The power of Jesus is demonstrated above all else by his empty grave there on Easter morning. He walked out of his grave under his own power, and now look, if he can conquer death, the darkness that has stopped every person who's ever lived, he can sure conquer the darkness inside you and me. Jesus says to those who belong to him, "All power is given me in heaven and earth. I am with you always." Man, he's the spiritual power you need to start winning your battles. He's the love you've been looking for all your life. And Jesus becomes your savior from your sin when you tell him you're putting his life into his nail-scarred hands. You could do that today and say, "Jesus, I'm yours." And then check out our website. The information you need to understand and confirm this is right there. It's anewstory.com. That's anewstory.com. Look, your battles have probably left you pretty wounded and pretty tired. The dark side has won long enough, hasn't it? It's hurt enough people. You don't ever have to fight those battles alone again, my friend. Jesus Christ, the creator of every faraway galaxy, stands ready to fight for you the moment you open up to his amazing love.
1: Your Moody Radio forecast. High heat and humidity in place for the rest of our Monday. Highs are soaring to the low 90s. That heat index value near 105. Rounds of showers and thunderstorms in place for the afternoon and evening that will dry things out through the night to low upper 70s. A lower in chance for some stray thunderstorms popping up on Tuesday. Highs are back up to the low 90s. And the latest computer model runs are showing dry weather for Wednesday, Thursday, too, mostly sunny, the high from 90 to 95. I'm staff meteorologist Jennifer Naramore for Moody Radio South Florida.
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3: Friends, this is Janet Parshall. 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
9: This is not.

friends. Welcome to In the Market with Janet Parshall. Thank you so much for choosing to spend the hour with us. I greatly appreciate it. And if you ask me what are my favorite kind of interviews, having done this for decades here in the shadow of the nation's capital, people always expect me to say some member of the cabinet or

0: punishment. Scripture says, for example, how much greater punishment shall he be thought worthy who tramples underfoot the blood of the covenant, who, knowing about the cross, tramples it by rejection. There are degrees of sin. There is lesser and greater sin, and consequently lesser and greater punishment. When our Lord says, he who delivered me to you has the greater sin, he is saying that the sin of Judas, for example, the horrendous betrayer, or the sin of Caiaphas or Annas, the high priests, or the sin of the Sanhedrin, this is premeditated, aggressive, vitriolic hatred against Jesus, is greater than the sin of Pilate, who had no control, who was intimidated, who was cornered. And that is a reminder that the more you know about Christ, the more serious your rejection of him becomes.
1: Okay, thanks, John. 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
4: Your Moody Radio forecast. High heat and humidity in place for the rest of our Monday. Highs are soaring to the low 90s. That heat index value near 105. Rounds of showers and thunderstorms in place for the afternoon and evening. That will dry things out through the night to low upper 70s. A lower in chance for some stray thunderstorms popping up on Tuesday. Highs are back up to the low 90s. And the latest computer model runs are showing dry weather for Wednesday, Thursday, too, mostly sunny. The high from 90 to 95. I'm staff meteorologist Jennifer Naramore for Moody Radio South Florida.
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5: At the risk of being repetitive, but with the hope of clearly establishing a point, Justice Scalia's project was simple. If we adhere to the structure of government prescribed by our Constitution, we protect liberty and freedom. The limitations on legislative power in Article 1, the limitations on executive power in Article 2, and the limitations on the judicial power in Article 3. Those are our constitutional safeguards. Those protect our liberty and our freedom. Madison put it best in Federalist 51. If angels were to govern men, neither external nor internal controls on government would be necessary. In framing a government which is to be administered by men over men, the great difficulty lies in this. You must first enable the government to control the governed, and in the next place, oblige it to control itself. Justice Scalia's daily task, as he saw it, was to oblige the government to control itself and to convince Americans to implore their government to do the same. Only with limited government is our liberty secure.
6: To which I say a hearty amen. Justice Clarence Thomas speaking to the Federalist Society, and while he was describing his peer and his friend Justice Scalia, I would say that those words describe Justice Clarence Thomas's approach toward the law as well. That very interesting back and forth. Remember, given our nature, the founders knew that we needed to have a system of checks and balances, and that's what we've got. But also, that government needs to control itself. We're having a fascinating conversation with Judge Amol Fapar. He is currently a sitting judge at the Sixth Circuit U.S. Circuit Court of Appeals, and he's written the book, The People's Justice, Clarence Thomas and the Constitutional Stories That Define Him. To talk about an overreach of government, what you do brilliantly, Your Honor, in the book is you take a look at 12 cases. And by the way, if I may, this has such a broad application of interest to my listeners, because even if you're not interested in the person of Justice Clarence Thomas, and I hope you are, because I think of late, he sat for years very quiet during oral arguments, but not lately. And he has written what I think are some historic and extremely thought-provoking decisions. So the man in and of himself is worth your time and the study. But it just as an approach to law, to look at the fact that it's we the people, this isn't about legal theory. This is just a person who says, I want my rights protected, as is the case we're going to talk about now. Talk about governmental overreach. Judge, talk to me about Kelo versus the City of New London. When this decision was handed down, when this was being debated, it was one of those seminal moments where most Americans went, does the government really have the right to do that? This goes exactly to the idea that Madison posited in Federalist 51 about checks and balances and overreach. Tell me the story of Suzette and how this woman, minding her own business, found herself in the quintessential David and Goliath story.
7: Yeah, well, Suzette Kelo is an amazing woman. Let me start with that. And I hope someday to have the courage that she had. Mm-hmm. Suzette Kelo had just separated from her husband. She was looking for a place to live. She found an old, beat-up home. And she knew she didn't have the money to rehab it without getting a second job. So she got a nursing degree. And with blood, sweat, and tears, built, rehabbed this house and made it beautiful, so beautiful that she painted a sign and put it on that said the Kelo House. And she had it painted Odessa pink, which is just this shade of pink that shocked me at how beautiful it was. And here she had this house. She was in a blue-collar neighborhood, neighbors of all kinds, of all races, in New London, Connecticut. Well, New London decided they needed a Fortune 500, or better yet, for a top company to come in and provide jobs. Seems perfectly reasonable. They partnered with Pfizer Corporation, but in doing so, they wanted to rehab the city, and they wanted to take Suzette's neighborhood and take their houses so that Pfizer could not only have their their Viagra headquarters there, but next door have apartment buildings, an outdoor mall, all these things we see today. And they were going to take the houses no matter what. And Suzette Kelo, this woman of courage, stood in their way and said, no, you are not taking my house. When Pfizer continued to insist and they condemned it, they used the city, they teamed up to take it away. She got the Institute for Justice and Scott Bullock, who's known as Bull, to come in. And the chapter in the People's Justice, Chapter 2, describes in detail and walks you through the story. Chapter 1, I'm sorry. And you're going to be aggravated. And It ultimately reaches the United States Supreme Court. And do you want me to go there, or did you want to ask another question?
6: Well, thank you for your sensitivity to that. I'm coming up to a break, so I want to go what happened at the court in a minute, but let me just back this up a little bit. So through a tool known as eminent domain, the government, in this case the city, the state, basically said, we have the rights over you. So here's my question as we go to a break. There's a presumption, by the way, that we have something in this country known as property rights. Is that a fragile right? Is it a suspended right? And Your Honor, if I may, let me just throw the questions out and we'll pick it up to the answers that you offer on the other side. But in other words, do I really own my home? Or if the government at their whim and whimsy decides to say, I'm taking your home through eminent domain, does that make a sham, a vacuous right of the idea of having property rights? So I'm looking forward to that question. And then I want to find out what happened at the court, in particular, Justice Thomas's perspective on this. The book is absolutely fascinating. It's called The People's Justice, Clarence Thomas and the Constitutional Stories That Define Him, written by our guest, Judge Amol Fapar. Back after this.

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3: Your Moody Radio forecast. High heat and humidity in place for the rest of our Monday. Highs are soaring to the low 90s. That heat index value near 105. Rounds of showers and thunderstorms in place for the afternoon and evening. That will dry things out through the night to low upper 70s. A lower in chance for some stray thunderstorms popping up on Tuesday. Highs are back up to the low 90s. And the latest computer model runs are showing dry weather for Wednesday, Thursday, to mostly sunny. The high from 90 to 95. I'm staff meteorologist Jennifer Naramore for Moody Radio South Florida.
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5: When you get the cross in the right perspective, everything comes together. Everything comes together. When you get Christ in the clear focus, it is amazing how you know which one is the right goal line. It's amazing how you know how to walk and how to run the race set before us.
6: There's a particular kind of exhaustion that comes from striving. From working hard, doing the right things, saying the right words, and still feeling like something is off. Like you're moving, but you're not moving toward the goal. Today on Insight for Living, Chuck Swindoll reminds us that the Christian life was never meant to feel like that. Centuries ago, the Apostle Paul wrote to a church that was busy, passionate, and completely off course. Not because they stopped believing, but because they stopped focusing on the right thing. Chuck titled today's message, "The Cross We Proclaim."
5: During these weeks, we are focusing on the greatness of our God. Four messages were delivered on the character of the Father, which took place in Sundays past. And then for the next four messages, we've been focusing on the cross of Christ. Today being the fourth in that series of four, then beginning next Sunday and for the balance of this month, the power of the Holy Spirit, the Father, the Son, the Holy Spirit. When we think of our Father, it is His character that draws us to Him and near Him. When we focus on the Son, it is the cross, always the cross, always. I have a colleague in ministry who, before I would get up to preach, for almost 20 years would lean over and say to me, "Preach grace, preach the cross." So it rings in my ear to this day, preach the cross. And then when we think of the Spirit of God, we think of the empowerment He provides. How we thank our God for the cross. Thank you for the cross. Say that with me. Thank you for the cross. Again, thank you for the cross. We will see that theme woven into the